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5: Bruins win their preseason opener 3-2 in a shootout today here at TD Garden over the Washington Capitals. Time to give you our three stars of the game. Number three star goes to the visiting goaltender. Logan Thompson was terrific. Marat in across the line. Over to the far side. Back in front. Hustinov redirecting that on goal. On Thompson made the save. Feed from Harris.
7: Yeah, I'm surprised that they didn't go to Hagans there on the initial pass. Right in the slot, and he's poised to get that shot away. And it bypassed him, went all the way over. Still got a good opportunity out of it.
5: Thompson, 28 saves on 30 shots faced. And in the shootout, he stopped one out of two. James Hagans beating him for the game winner. Number two star goes to the guy who tied things up late, Charlie McAvoy.
8: McAvoy ties it! The win of the faceoff. Charlie blasts one home to the center of the blue line. It's 2-2.
7: That's a clean faceoff win that time, and I think it was Patra had the clean faceoff win. McAvoy's in the middle. They're just going to make this pass from the right side into the middle. That's the third one-timer we've seen McAvoy take today.
5: McAvoy gets the goal. That coming with just a minute 43 left in the third period. Tied the game, forced it into overtime. Number one star, we just spoke with him a few minutes ago. Goaltender Michael DiPietro. Anthony Beauvillier trying to extend it. Beauvillier goes between the circles and gets stopped by DiPietro. And the Bruins will win it in the shootout. DiPietro, 30 saves on 32 shots today, plus 3-for-3 in the shootout as he gets the victory for the Bruins, who go to 1-0 in the preseason. They will face off against these Washington Capitals again later this week in D.C. That game is on Friday. In between now and then, though, two games against the Philadelphia Flyers here at TD Garden on Tuesday night, 7 o'clock face-off. We'll be on the air on our flagship station, 98.5 The Sports Hub, coming up Tuesday night right before puck drop at 7 o'clock. Same time on Thursday night when the Bruins visit the Flyers down in Philadelphia as well. And then, as we mentioned, they'll wrap up the preseason on Friday against these Capitals down in D.C. Hope you will join us for all those games as well as we get ready for opening night coming up a week from Tuesday against the New York Rangers here at TD Garden. Well, that'll do it for us for this one. Our next broadcast, we told you, will be Tuesday night. Hope to talk to you again for that one. Now, in memory of our executive producer, Jeremy Conley, today's producer here in the booth, Howie Sylvester, our producer, Jake Seymour, back in our studios in Waltham, and for Bob Beers, I'm Ryan Johnston. Thanks for being with us, and good night from TD Garden.
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0: It's time to count down this week's top 30. I'm Riley Green, and you know me from these songs.
1: Hope you don't mind if I do. Oh, I want you in the worst way. Change my mind.
0: I have this song in this week's top 20.
1: I ain't as thinking as you're drunk.
0: We'll play that song and talk about my new album as I count down the hits with Lon Helton of Country Air Check. Right now, here's Lon with this week's hottest song.
2: 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And our radio stations give the honor to Taylor Swift. I knew it. I knew you.

0: Taylor Swift and the week's hottest song, I Knew It, I Knew You. And a little bit later, we're going to find out if Taylor has her very first country number one in 13 years on Country Countdown USA. Each week, I'm joined by a top country star who gives me a hand counting down the hits, along as weak as Riley Green. I can't believe you're here, and I appreciate it so much, because you are sincerely the busiest man in show business right now.
1: Well, that's all right. If you get nervous, I'll help you. I'm a professional at this point.
0: You're getting interviewed by some of the best, man. I saw you on the Today Show, and you're getting around.
1: I've got to meet Carson Daly, you know, on The Voice. And, something about him seems so famous to me, because growing up on TRL, he interviewed everybody, so he was the guy, man, but really, really great dude. But yeah, it's been a whirlwind right now.
0: Yeah, well, you were here last in May, just before the ACMs, and of course you won ACM Award for Musical Event. And, I was thinking, too, you got so much going on with The Voice coming up and all these other things. What a wonderful time to put out a new album and all the things you're going to have to do for that.
1: Yeah. What people don't see is the album promo side of it, all the traveling. And fortunately, when I do get spread a little thin and I'm tired and wore out, knowing how big the opportunities I have right now are is what kind of keeps you going. But yeah, it's been a busy year with filming The Voice and it's always on tour. That never really ends.
0: Right.
1: And then this album coming out, it's a busy time.
0: For sure. And the album, of course, is That's Just Me. It just came out this past Friday. 19 songs on this new album, That's Just Me. Want to talk about those. And, of course, we'll talk a lot about The Voice, and something else just came up, something called The Voice Celebrity. Yeah. We'll talk about that. Lots to do with Riley Green as we get along. Right now, we're going to get things started at number 30. This is Parker McCollum and Killing Me.

0: Parker McCollum leading off the week's top 30. That's killing me. Riley Green is my countdown co-host this week. Of course, your current top 20 is Think As You're Drunk. But I want to go back here a little bit and talk about your most recent number one. Just tell me a little bit about writing Change My Mind.
1: Yeah, so, you know, I love the thought of a guy that's putting his foot down. You know, hey, I'm done. I'm not going to answer if you call. I don't want you to come over, whatever. But you can change my mind if you want to. I thought that was a great idea for a song. And that's probably in my career the biggest change from when I wrote a song production wise to what came out, just because I write very acoustic. I don't we don't do any tracks playing or anything like that, and so it was very like almost finger picked acoustic guitar, really slow, and the only thing that I had that was same was just those big hits and the Change My Mind, you know. And when we got in the studio, Dan and the guys were all sitting around and kind of talking, and we played it, and that lick, that intro lick, came out, and everybody was just like, whoa, like, you know, what is it? Because it came out of nowhere to me, and it was a really, really fun song from that point on to go record, and they're not always like that. You know, some of it's work, and that was just a really fun song, and I think everybody that hears that lick, it's an exciting moment, and even before I saw it was a hit, and, you know, really knowing it's right. A hit. When that intro would play at a live show, you could hear the fans. Like, they would get fired up because it's just a moment, you know, and there's some songs that have that.
2: If you showed up, I wouldn't let you in.

0: My co-host Riley Green and a number one from just a few months ago, that's Change My Mind. Now, Riley's current top 20 is Think As You Drunk. At number 29 in this week's countdown, here's Cody Johnson and Horseback.
1: He's a ranch hand in a pinch, man. Hotter than the red on a cattle brand. Cause she's a gold digger with a quick trigger. A cast iron skillet swinging lid flipper.

horseback. 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

0: Horseback.
1: Cody Johnson up one at number 29 with Horseback. I'm Lon Helton, and coming up, my co-host Riley Green recalls a career-changing tour with Jason Aldean.
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0: Chase Matthew up one to number 28. That's Holding It Down. We're counting down the hits this week with my co-host Riley Green. And, you know, a bunch of your friends have been in here as my co-host in the last couple of months. And when Jason Aldean was in here, he was talking to me about just all your success.
1: Well, yeah, man. I mean, I took Riley out in 2020. You know, we did like a winter run. And, you know, it's just like you fast forward a couple of years, man. And it's like all of a sudden, everybody kind of wakes up out of a coma and goes, oh, this Riley Green guy's pretty good. And now he's, you know, and he's killing it, man. I see him everywhere now. He's like, you know, he's on the TV show, the Marshall show, and he's, you know, he's having hits and just he's all over TV and anything that's happening now. And it's just kind of how it goes. You know, you kind of you're in there and then all of a sudden it's like one song or one thing happens and everybody kind of like perks up and goes, oh, this guy's great, you know, and it's like, yeah, he's been great for the last 6 years. You know what I mean?
2: Man, that tour always stands out to me because it was me and Morgan Wallen and Jason Aldean. You know, right before Morgan had his big moment.
0: Right.
2: And obviously before I really had the year that I've had the last 2 or 3 years. And I had a headline tour starting right after that. I was so excited for. And our last weekend of shows ended, we were in Madison or Milwaukee, and it's when we got a call about COVID.
0: Oh, wow.
2: So they, I was at the gym, I was at Planet Fitness in Wisconsin, and they said, hey, we're canceling the show tonight. You know, there's this thing, COVID or whatever. And so I'm like, man, okay, I guess we're going to the next place. And they said, cancel on the weekend. So we got flights, went back to Nashville. I thought, well, I guess we'll play next weekend. And then they canceled the tour. And then obviously we found out the severity of what was going on. And I sold my house in Mount Juliet and moved back to Alabama to the farm. So it was a huge change in my career. Obviously a crazy time in the world. But yeah, what a huge launching pad that was kind of supposed to be for me on Aldean's tour.

Jason Aldean is most recent number one. That's Don't Tell on Me. Riley Green is my co-host, getting back to the chart at 27. Megan Maroney, Medicine.

0: the latest from Megan Maroney entering our countdown to number 27, Medicine. I'm Lon Helton, and coming up, we're going to go inside season 30 of The Voice with one of the new coaches, my co-host, Riley Green.
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Blake Shelton up one at number 26. Let him in anyway. We're counting him down here with Riley Green. He's my co-host. And listening to Blake there reminds me just of all the times that he and I talked about being a coach on The Voice. And you know, he'd always talk about all the people he got to meet from other worlds of music and acting and that kind of stuff, TV, movies. Like, he became friends with Adam Levine.

0: Going to party, yeah. Going to the rock star Hollywood parties.
1: Well, I guess he met his wife.
0: Right.
1: Blake. Yeah,
0: right,
1: Gwen Stefani,
0: right.
1: I'm sure, I imagine.
0: Exactly.
1: So, yeah, you never know. No, that's exactly right. Obviously, I never thought there was a world where I'd be sitting next to Queen Latifah and Kelly Clarkson and Adam Levine and us hanging out. But even beyond that, it's been really eye-opening musically.
0: Is there any pressure? Because Blake was such an icon, and he is one of the funniest guys around and one of the fastest wits that I've encountered. Any pressure from that?
1: I don't think it's pressure as much as I feel like what Blake did so well helped me be successful in this role. You know, like I know what I always look at things as a fan, and I did the same thing with Blake. I think about, man, what I loved about his personality. You know, I think I can do that. And seeing him on Jimmy Fallon and their back and forth, and, you know, how he cuts up with Adam on The Voice. And I just think that it's really helped me kind of figure out how to settle in.
0: As we get along, I do want to talk some more about The Voice. We'll do that with Riley Green as we get back to the countdown here at 25. Russell Dickerson, Worth Your While.

0: Russell Dickerson up one at number 25, Worth Your Wild. Riley Green is my co-host this week as we've talked to season 30 of The Voice. Gets underway this coming Monday. Your first time in there as a coach, and I would assume the first shows of the blind auditions are already shot, but where are you with The Voice? Have you filmed many yet?
1: So we're about halfway through filming.
0: Oh, really?
1: But we're filming two seasons simultaneously, so it's... You know, you're kind of switching gears, aside from switching gears, going to a touring artist and then back to a coach on The Voice. It's been really interesting to see how much goes into a production like that. And then also they're working around the schedules of me, Queen Latifah, Kelly Clarkson, Adam Levine, Joe Jonas.
0: So you said about halfway through the season filming. So I'm curious as to your thoughts on it. Although I did see you on the Today Show and they showed a clip.
1: Yeah.
0: And you brought out the duck call, which was really good.
1: Yeah.
0: Was that a one-off, or is a duck call making an appearance on a regular basis here?
1: Only if I really need it. You know, it's fun to... I mean, obviously, that cast is a great bunch of folks, and mm-hmm. we kind of hit it off like we'd known each other forever the first day. Me and Adam, we have a lot of what Adam and Blake had with some back and forth, kind of giving each other a hard time, and they've got an advantage over me. Queen Latifah is an iconic figure. She's so famous, you know, and Kelly and Adam have both been on the show since the beginning.
0: Right.
1: So I'm the new guy, you know, so I got to figure out ways to you know, stand out.
0: Does anybody get the duck call besides Adam Levine?
1: Well, I would never dare interrupt Queen Latifah when she's talking.
0: That's a good idea.
1: And, you know, Kelly.
0: Especially after her appearance on that TV show she had, The Equalizer.
1: Yeah, that's right.
0: It looked like she beat people
1: up. She's pretty tough, yeah. And Kelly, you know, she's got some country in her. She loves country music, mm-hmm. so she's kind of my competition in that world to get those country acts.
0: Yeah, and the good news is we don't have to wait much longer to see all the things we've been talking about, because season 30 of The Voice premieres Monday night on NBC TV. Riley Green and I getting back to the countdown at 24. Cole Wetzel and Ella Langley, Jaded.

0: Nicole Wetzel and Ella Langley up 4 to number 24. That's Jaded. I'm Lon Helton, and coming up, we're going to go inside the brand new album by my co-host, Riley Green. Country Countdown
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0: Luke Combs, up a couple to number 23, Rethink Some Things. This week's co-host is Riley Green. Your new album, That's Just Me, was just released on Friday. 19 songs, you had hand in writing 13, five alone. So just carving out time for that, too.
1: Yeah, fortunately, writing for me has never felt like work. That's always something that I'm kind of motivated to do just because an idea strikes me or I get excited about it. I tend to do some of my best writing when I've got a deadline. You know, so when we're recording a record, there's several songs that I wrote probably the week we recorded them. You know?
0: Seriously?
1: Yeah, because, you know, when you start to get maybe, let's say, the first 12 songs, you start to think, man, this album really needs this kind of song. You know, so you go back to the archive and you look, and then you go back, and if you don't have something, you look through your titles and see. And, you know, I think from now on, I'm going to try to make every record I have a lot of different types of songs on it. You know, I'm drawn to sad country songs, but people don't want to ride around and cry all day long, so you got to have some other stuff. So songs like Think As You Drunk, and you know, there's some beach songs on this record. It's nice to have some other things.
0: Well, I'm going to talk about some of those beach songs and, of course, the current single, Think As You Drunk, which is way ahead in the top 15. Right now, along with Riley Green, we're 22. It's Graylin James, Water at a Wedding.

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5: 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I'm Riley Green, co-hosting the Countdown with Lon Helton. Hudson Westbrook has number 21, Painted You Pretty.

0: Hudson Westbrook up a couple of number 21, Painted You Pretty. Riley Green is this week's co-host. And Riley, up next is John Party. And you were telling me you just saw him, last weekend out at this brand new festival in Cabo. I think it was the first time.
1: Yeah, first time, Country Splash, Tucker Wetmore headline one night, John Party one night, and then me the last night on Sunday. Man, what a crazy place to go play country music. I mean, it's absolutely gorgeous. It's a really high-end resort that they had this place at. And although it was extremely hot, it was such a cool vibe down there. People were so excited. When you get country music fans, which I know what country music festivals look like. I see them every weekend. But to see them in a place like that, it gives it a completely different feel, very laid back and I could see that thing turn into something that's really successful.
0: Yeah, I mean, from everything I read, it was really huge. And we're talking about Country Splash that took place in Cabo San Lucas and featured my co-host Riley Green, as well as this next guy in the countdown, John Party at number 20, Boots Off.

0: John Party up one to number 20. That's Boots Off. Riley Green is my co-host this week, and I want to talk a little bit more about being a coach on The Voice. What surprised you the most so far in the film you've done?
1: Well, it's always surprising when you hear somebody do your own song. And there's been a couple of moments when somebody is saying something of mine. And I don't know if there's anything that really compares to that, how good that makes you feel. And it's funny because I've been on the other side of it, you know, singing Brooks and Dunn songs in front of Ronnie and Kix. And it's such a nerve-wracking thing because you want to do it justice. But now that I've been on the other side, it's like, man, you're just so happy to hear it. You're happy that that's a song somebody picked.
0: What songs have they chosen?
1: Don't Mind If I Do. I've heard that one done. I've heard somebody sing My Way.
0: Really?
1: Yeah.
0: Wow.
1: Yeah, it's just really cool that somebody's going to come on that show and that be the song they want to showcase their skills with, you know?
0: You know, one of the things that Blake said to me that surprised him most was how close he got to people.
1: Yeah.
0: You know?
1: The blinds, if I've got to be honest, were not my favorite thing. I did get to hear some great
0: music.
1: But you have to send people home. Break hearts of people that are there and kind of going after their dream. And then when you get your team, you know, you got to kind of cut it in half and start sending those people home after you've gotten to get close with them and creatively, you know, try to figure out what's best for them. So it's tough. It's a lot of emotion in this show. And it's something that's really surprised me is how attached I've gotten to some of these contestants.
0: Yeah, and I imagine to get more attached as the show goes on. And you talked about hearing them sing your songs back to you. Well, here's one of those, Riley Green, in The Worst Way.

My co-host Riley Green, and number one from last year, Worst Way. Riley's current is Think As You Drunk, just ahead in the countdown. At 19, here's George Burge and Luke Bryan, Ride, Ride, Ride.

0: George Burge and Luke Bryan at number 19. That's Ride, Ride, Ride. I'm Lon Helton. Coming up, we're going to talk about a tribute to Alabama's Randy Owen that featured Luke Bryan, Jason Aldean, and my co-host, Riley Green. Country Countdown
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0: Jelly Roll up a couple to number 18 with Hands Up. Riley Green, this week's Countdown co-host. And last time I actually saw you was a couple of months ago when we were at this very special event. They dedicated the new Randy Owen Performing Arts Center down at Jacksonville State University. And you were there, and Luke Bryan and others. And I was honored to host that night. Because for you, first of all, it was a home game. I mean, yeah, you were right down the street from your house, right? But it was so cool at one point to look over and see, you know, Jason Aldean and Luke and you and the Oak Ridge Boys talking. Yeah. I'm thinking, wow, here's like three generations of country stars right here. It's really very cool.
1: Man, it what an awesome event. And, you know, Randy means so much to so many people, especially in that area, what he's done for Jacksonville State University, where I went. And Aldean and me and Luke, we are somewhat different generations of country music, but we all grew up listening to Alabama. And that group and Randy has lasted for decades and will be around for decades. The amount of hits that he has is hard for me to comprehend. And still, what he's meant to me in my career as far as how he's reached out to help me. I mean, he texted me a couple of nights ago, said he was sitting around listening to the sounds of the night and the crickets and listening to our song. And I've always sent him music because I appreciate his opinion so much. Yeah, so it's, you know, such a cool thing to have a relationship with somebody that's truly your hero.
0: Yeah, man, he is the best, a legend and a hero for sure. As you mentioned, you have a duet with Randy called Lookout Mountain that's on your new album called That's Just Me that is available right now. And Randy just sounds fabulous on that. But we are going to get back to the countdown here. At 17, it's Hardy along with Eric Church, Morgan Wallen, and Tim McGraw, MacArthur.

0: Hardy, along with Eric Church, Morgan Wallen, and Tim McGraw, they're up a couple to number 17, MacArthur. Riley Green is this week's Countdown co-host. Want to look ahead a little bit again to Monday's premiere of The Voice, and just wondering, did you set goals early on, like decide, this is what I'm going to do, this is where I'm going to turn my seat for, and have those changed? Have you surprised anything that's changed in just what your thought process is?
1: Well, I think, you know, people expect me to be the country guy, to go for every country artist that comes through. And I think there's a lot of country artists that come through expecting me to turn for them, you know. So I'm certainly drawn to country music. But I grew up in the era of burnt CDs, and we listened to, you know, I'd have Tim McGraw and Tupac next to each other on a CD growing up. You know, I loved all kinds of music. So I think that what it's become now is I'm looking for something that's different, a voice that's unique, and that really, I think one of the biggest things is picking the right song. You know, going out there with something that you can lyrically deliver and it be believable. Yeah. You know, I think that that's always been what I've been drawn to as a fan of music. So somebody that really delivers the song in a way that you believe the lyrics. Because, again, you're not looking at them. You don't see them up there. Yeah, you see their stage presence. Weird. You're just hearing it. It's the most pure form of music that there is.
0: Yeah, and, of course, I think it's just all the different musical genres from all these people is what really helps make that show fascinating. And a reminder, again, that the Season 30 premiere of The Voice is Monday night on NBC TV. Getting back to the Countdown at 16, here's Lainey Wilson and John Mayer, Phone Keys Wallet.

0: Lainey Wilson and John Mayer at number 16. That's Phone Keys Wallet. I'm Lon Helton. Coming up, the inside story behind the current hit from my co-host Riley Green. Country Countdown USA.
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0: Zach Top at number 15, South of Sanity. Riley Green is my Countdown co-host this week. We're talking about your new album, That's Just Me, that is just out. And earlier you mentioned there are some Beach songs on there. The couple are called Bartender and Destin, and then Beach Happy.
1: Yeah.
0: Are you a beach guy?
1: Love the beach. I love Jimmy Buffett growing up. I love the Alan Jackson that became beachy, you know, and there's something that's so laid back and easy listening about that type of thing. And I thought Bartender Destin especially took both of those worlds of like a story and also that beach vibe that's just, you know, makes you want to open a cold drink and put your feet in the sand. And also it was so true. Everybody in the South that grew up around me fell in love with some bartender in Panama City or Destin or Orange Beach. And, right. You know, she was so mysterious and had tattoos and smoked cigarettes. And you know, so I thought that was such a cool thing as soon as I heard it. And that's the Nick Walsh wrote that song. And Beach Happy, man, I remember Blake's Some Beach and how fun that was. And, you know, Toby was that kind of guy that wrote those funny kind of songs that were. And so I just thought that one fit that vibe for me.
0: And you knew it was coming, but don't worry. Beach happy.
2: Yeah. That's really good.
1: Yeah, that was a lot of fun.
0: Yeah, and those are just two of the songs on That's Just Me, the new album from my co-host Riley Green. Talk some more about the album in a little bit, but we are getting back to the Countdown here at 14. It's Dan and Shay and Say So.

0: Dan and Shay up four to number 14, Say So. Riley Green is my co-host this week, and we now come to your song in the countdown. It's Think As You Drunk. And the last time you were here, you came in from shooting the video for this song. As a matter of fact, in the back of your truck, you had that
1: electric wheelchair
0: that was in that video. You still have it?
1: I do. I wrote it last night. I love it.
0: What do you mean you wrote it? What did
1: I mean, just in the neighborhood. I've got a golf cart in my neighborhood in town, and people ride their golf carts around, and my golf cart was out of gas. So I just got on the wheelchair and kind of rode down the street.
0: I will say, too, that you keep things to yourself pretty good because, as I said, you came in here right after shooting the video, and then I see it the next few days and hear it, and there's Toby at the end.
1: Yeah, how cool is that? When we wrote the song, we weren't writing a Toby Keith song.
0: So did you write it with a different melody?
1: Yeah, different melody. It honestly just kind of worked out that we could put Toby's vocal over the end. You know, I mean, it wasn't on the melody of that song. There's just some stops in there that really took me to that place mentally,
0: yeah,
1: you know.
0: Yeah.
1: And so I think that being able to have a song that's got Toby Keith on there, and then just to kind of tip the cap to somebody's career that led me where I am, well, it was such a cool thing.
0: Well, here it is. My co-host, Riley Green, at 13, Think As You Drunk.

0: My co-host Riley Green up forward at number 13, Think As You Drunk. I'm Lon Helton. Coming up, Riley is going to clear up a little confusion about him and Luke Bryan.
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0: Zach John King is up a couple to number 12 with Get to Drinkin'. Riley Green is my co-host, and while we're listening to Zach there, you said you wanted to talk about him?
1: Man, Zach's great. He's, I think that the best thing you can be now is different. Have your own sound and not sound like anybody else. And when I hear him, that's what I think. You know, he's got his own style, his own brand. And he's been, I get him come up and sing with me, you know, every night. And it's just cool to see somebody's career kind of taking off and them having that moment and see the excitement in the crowd when you bring an opener back out, you know. And I think he's second of four. So he's playing pretty early in the day. He's only have an extremely long set, but he gets to come out when the room's completely full, the lights are on, and it's dark out, and it's cool to get to see him enjoy that and soak it in, and also the fans, you know, really, really appreciate it.
0: Yeah, man, he's just on the cusp of having his very first top 10 hit. And from Zach there at number 12, on to number 11 in the countdown, Ella Langley, Lovin' Life Again.

0: Luke Bryan up one at number 10, country, and she knows it. Riley Green's my co-host, and before we leave Luke, his new album has a song on it called Fish, Hunt, Golf, Drink, and I understand it's something that you might have inspired.
1: Yeah, I had forgotten about it. It wasn't like we were talking about songwriting, you know. Luke texted me, and we're both busy, you know, and he said, man, we need to get together, fish, hunt, golf, drink, question mark. I said, sounds good, you know. And I guess he was in this writing room when he sent that text, and he said, one of the other writers said, hey, man, that's a song.
0: Right.
1: So, of course, and he tells that story somewhere, and then people are like, I'm a co-writer on the song. I was like, no, I didn't have anything to do with it. He just texted me and, you know, said those words. And, you know, from somebody that knows Luke, that's a very autobiographical song. I mean, he's, mm-hmm. I know what he loves to do. First thing we ever did together was go fishing at his lake, you know, south of Nashville. And an old boy from Georgia, he grew up a lot like I did, you know.
0: Talking to him about those four things and what priorities there are, right? He should have put in football, probably.
1: Yeah, this time of year.
0: Yeah, well, you know, his son is lighting it up.
1: He is. How fun is that to watch? Yeah.
0: Yeah.
1: He was at the Alan Jackson tribute show, his son was, and I got to catch up with both of them backstage, and you can see the excitement, you know, that Luke has to get to watch his boy play, and I can't imagine, you know, how fun that is to go see, especially when he's being that successful and, you know, has a chance to go on and play somewhere else.
0: He's loving all this.
1: Yeah, I can't imagine how exciting that is to have that to come home to.
0: Luke, of course, was there at number 10. As we get on to number 9 in this week's Scout Down, it's Lauren Elena and Chase Matthew, All My Exes.

0: Lauren, Elaine, and Chase Matthew up one at number 9, All My Exes. This week's co-host is Riley Green, and you know, you talked earlier about being out on the road with Zach John King, and of course you've also done some shows with a relative newcomer named Josh Ross, and when Josh was in here as my co-host, he talked about that.
1: No, Riley's been awesome. I mean, we just sang together, 2 weeks ago at a festival, but always been very... Just opening to, hey, come up and sing Should Have Been a Cowboy, or, come sing whatever song it may be. And again, it's like so interesting because he's, I think of him as like country.
0: Mm-hmm.
1: And then there's me that's, maybe more like rock or pop or whatever. Like it leans in all kind of different directions. And we do have some different fans, but we have a lot of the same fans. And the fans that listen to Riley Green will also listen, the demographic and age is kind of the same. And it's very cool when we play those dates that somebody that's singing Single Again is singing Worst Way.
2: Man, I love that genre, the country.
0: Right?
2: I like that. I want to be in that genre.
0: Country,
2: I like
0: country.
2: Josh is great, man. In the same way I kind of feel like it's my job to shine light on an artist like Toby Keith to my young fans, it's also, kind of on me to make sure that people find these new up-and-coming artists who are so great, and it's been... I've been so fortunate to be able to take out some kind of up-and-coming artists that have really blown up. Ella toured me for 2 years, and look at what she's doing now and, making history in country music. And Josh is one of those guys that's got a really great career ahead of him, and he's a great dude. He's obviously a great performer, and it's just fun for me to be able to bring those people out on stage and kind of share what's going so well for me with him.

Josh Ross and a number one from a couple of months ago, Hate How You Look. Riley Green is my co-host as we get back to the chart. At eight, it's Bailey Zimmerman, Chevy Silverado.

0: Bailey Zimmerman, his recent number one, number eight this week, Chevy Silverado. I'm Lon Helton. Coming up, my co-host Riley Green offers his take on the incredible rise of Ella Langley.
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0: Kane Brown's latest number one and number seven this week, that's Woman. Riley Green is my co-host this week, and through the show we've talked little bits about Ella Langley, who of course has a couple of songs in this week's countdown. Because you've had the front row seat to watch her,
1: yeah,
0: you know, just really blow up here.
1: Man, I don't know that we've seen it. You know, I mean, maybe Morgan, you know, kind of had a year or somewhere in there that he really took off, went from arenas to stadiums. But Ella's rise has been, you know, unmatched in country music, and how quickly, and you know, for me, how cool it is. For one, I love to see my home state of Alabama winning. You know, the Red Clay Strays.
0: Yeah.
1: Jamie Johnson was probably my biggest influence in country music, and I've been able to tour with him. To see, you know, You Like You Love Me just take off and really... I'd never really seen a song do that. I think the next day you couldn't open your phone without seeing it and hearing it on social media, yeah, somewhere. And then to have another extremely big hit with a song that's so different and Don't Mind If I Do, it doesn't happen often. I can't think of many times you've had two artists have two duets that do so well, and then while we're on tour together and able to play those together, yeah, every night, and the crowd see the excitement when she walks out, sits on a stool, and we play that song together. It's a really cool thing to get to watch.

My co-host Riley Green, along with Ella Langley, their number one from last year, Don't Mind If I Do. Riley's new album is That's Just Me, just released Friday. We'll talk some more about that in a little bit. Right now, back to the countdown at number six. Here's Morgan Wallen, Been By Now.

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1: I'm Riley Green, co-hosting The Countdown with Lon Helton. Coming up, Lon and I will have this week's top 5.
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0: Kenny Chesney at number four in this week's countdown. That's Carry On. Riley Green is this week's co-host. Your new album, as we've talked, is called That's Just Me, just out. I know that That's Just Me, the way I'm going to use it doesn't fit with the way the song uses That's Just Me, but this album, that's the perfect title, because I feel like this is just you, these 19 songs, like we're just kind of walking through life with you, except it rhymes.
1: Yeah, yeah, well, I mean, that's what it is. It's stories that rhyme, I guess, and when I wrote that song, it was one of my favorites. I knew it was going to make the record. That was one of the first songs I'd written that I thought, okay, this is going to be on my next project, whatever it is. And when I got the record done, I thought, well, that's a great phrase to title the album, you know, because there's fans that have known me from day one, and I love the message of like, hey, it's just, I'm still doing the same thing. I'm still writing the songs from the place that I grew up. Nothing's changed about it. And then also there's a lot of people that are finding me for the first time, and I think that's a great phrase for that too, is like, this is just me. This is just the music that I like and what inspired me and what I, you know, when I sit down with the guitar, what I want to write about.
0: Well, as I said, it really is the perfect title. That's Just Me from my co-host Riley Green. The new album is available everywhere right now. As we get back to the countdown at number three, Stella Lefty in Boston.

0: Still a lefty once again at number three, Boston.
1: I'm Riley Green, co-hosting the Countdown with Lon Helton. Coming up, the number one song in the USA.
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0: Luke Combs again at number two with Be By You. Riley Green is my co-host this week, and we talked through the show that season 30 of The Voice gets underway on Monday. It's a two-hour premiere, and then you've got two more shows on Tuesday and Wednesday nights. I know you've been working on the show for a while, but this is, you know, this has to be really exciting.
1: Well, I'm as excited as anybody because I haven't seen it either. Right. I have no clue what it's going to be.
0: Well, like, as you know better than anybody, you know, the cutting room floor and what they can do with tape to make things look certain ways that maybe you didn't think.
1: So we'll see.
0: It's going to be fascinating, huh?
1: It will.
0: Are you going to have a watch party Monday night? Where are you going to be? Where are you going to watch it Monday night?
1: If I'm in town, I think upstairs in the duck blind, you know, with that big video wall we got out there, would be a great spot to watch it, yeah.
0: Boy, that's not that.
1: It's not going to trump Monday Night Football, so I'll have to have the TVs on football and then that in the middle or something, you know.
0: There you go. Once again, season premiere of The Voice, Monday night on NBC TV. As Riley and I get on to the number one song, it's Taylor Swift, I Knew It, I Knew You.

0: That's Taylor Swift, and it's well known her favorite number is 13. Well, that's her 13th number one, and it's her first number one in 13 years. I knew it. I knew you. And there they are, the top 30 country hits in the USA is compiled by Country at Check. We've been counting them down here with Riley Green. And I don't know where you have time to go do concerts, but you've got a number of dates here where folks can come and see you.
1: Yeah, we're in Long Beach, California on September 24th, Los Angeles on the 25th, and Mountain View on the 26th. Then Austin on October 1st, Durant, Oklahoma the 2nd and 3rd, and then Decatur, Alabama, Rock the South on the 4th. And back in Nashville on the 30th, plus Monday nights on The Voice, you can see me.
0: Can hardly wait to that. Are you really looking forward to when it goes live after all these taped rounds?
1: Very much, yeah. I haven't seen any of it, so I'm excited about seeing everything. How all the taped stuff goes and then also what the lives are like.
0: That's pretty cool. Something new, you know, something new to get excited about. Current hit, Think As You're Drunk, from the new album, That's Just Me. As always, best luck with that, and sincerely, thank you for the time. I know how busy you are. It means a lot that you come in and chat.
1: Appreciate it, man. Always good talking to you.

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0: Mornings without Kenny, Chesney, and Gillette?
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1: 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One massive night.
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2: 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It's Cole Wetzel.
3: I hit up Bella. I said, hey, I'm going to be in town. You want to get together and ride? She's like, yeah. So we got together with Jordan Smith and Ernest.
2: Ella and Ern had already kind of been working on this song, I think, probably to a year prior.
3: Y'all know they kept humming it and they kept going back to it. 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And so
2: 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It didn't take us very long to get it whooped. And
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4: I'm Becca, and here's what's happening this week in Nashville. Luke Bryan just released his new Signs album featuring his latest hit song, Country and She Knows It. And you know, Luke is celebrating 25 years as an artist in country music. And I wondered, how does he think he's better now than he was when he first started?
5: I think vocally, I'm not even the same human being. I think vocally, I'm probably twice as more dynamic as I was the guy the first album, because I just was discovering all that. And back then, you know, I'm doing 300 shows a year, so most of the time I'm in front of a vocal mic and my voice is completely exhausted. So now I can take little breaks from the road and come in and do the album. So a lot of knowledge, a lot of growth, but through all of it, a lot of fun. I mean, I think the bottom line is I will always try to listen and react to what the fans seem like they want to react to. If I think I've written the greatest song in the history of Nashville and I play it for 100 people and nobody reacts, then it just became the not greatest song in Nashville. So I focus on what people react to, and I'm going to get behind that rather than tooting my own horn kind of thing.
4: Kenny Chesney will be releasing his new album, Silver Sands Marina, this coming Friday, and it's got his latest song, Carry on there. And Kenny explained what Carry On means to him and why he chose to record it.
6: I've had Carry On in my computer on a file of songs that I love for at least 5 years, and it never did fit with any of the other songs that I put on a record. But in the process of putting together Silver Sands Marina, it just worked with this collection of songs and this album. And I think that I have always been a sucker for songs about barroom wisdom. I've had a couple. The Good Stuff was a barroom wisdom song, as is Carry On. And I think also I've been guilty of making my life at times harder than it has to be. And I think we all do that.
4: And that's what's happening this week in Nashville. And here comes Kenny Chesney with Carry On, brought to you by Hey Now Records.

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2: I'm Becca, and here's what's happening this week in Nashville. Luke Bryan just released his new Signs album featuring his latest hit song, Country and She Knows It. And you know, Luke is celebrating 25 years as an artist in country music. And I wondered, how does he think he's better now than he was when he first started?
3: I think vocally, I'm not even the same human being. I think vocally, I'm probably twice as more dynamic as I was the guy the first album, because I just was discovering all that. And back then, you know, I'm doing 300 shows a year, so most of the time I'm in front of a vocal mic and my voice is completely exhausted. So now I can take little breaks from the road and come in and do the album. So a lot of knowledge, a lot of growth, but through all of it, a lot of fun. I mean, I think the bottom line is I will always try to listen and react to what the fans seem like they want to react to. If I think I've written the greatest song in the history of Nashville and I play it for 100 people and nobody reacts, then it just became the not greatest song in Nashville. So I focus on what people react to, and I'm going to get behind that rather than tooting my own horn kind of thing.
2: Kenny Chesney will be releasing his new album, Silver Sands Marina, this coming Friday, and it's got his latest song, Carry on there. And Kenny explained what Carry On means to him and why he chose to record it.
4: I've had Carry On in my computer on a file of songs that I love for at least 5 years, and it never did fit with any of the other songs that I put on a record. But in the process of putting together Silver Sands Marina, it just worked with this collection of songs and this album. And I think that I have always been a sucker for songs about barroom wisdom. I've had a couple. The Good Stuff was a barroom wisdom song, as is Carry On. And I think also I've been guilty of making my life at times harder than it has to be. And I think we all do that.
2: And that's what's happening this week in Nashville. And here comes Kenny Chesney with Carry On, brought to you by Hey Now Records.

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0: 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Another.

day, Potts Farm was a place to go. 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Y'all ain't listening. 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
2: You know, I have a bone to pick when it comes to being a professional athlete.
3: You do?
2: I do. I mean, I'm not one, but right, of the professional athletes.
3: Okay. All right. So this is a bone with professional athletes.
2: Yes.
3: All right.
2: When you become a professional athlete, I don't like the ones who say, hey, I didn't sign up to be a role model. I didn't sign up. I signed up to play sports. Now, listen. I think if you have a platform, you should do everything in your power to do good with said platform, right? Maybe you're not signing up to be somebody's role model, but you can use that money, that influence, to do good to others.
3: With great privilege comes great responsibility.
2: Thank you.
4: Isn't that what Spider-Man says?
2: That's, yeah. Well,
3: something like that.
2: Uncle said it.
4: Oh, yeah.
2: But, yeah, yes.
4: Uncle Spider-Man, yeah.
2: Yeah, Uncle Spider-Man. He is quite fun at parties.
4: Yeah, yeah.
2: The nieces and nephews love him.
4: Yeah.
2: But I want to tell you about one athlete, and put your fandom aside or celebrate your favorite quarterback, possibly Drake May, New England Patriots starting quarterback. Mm-hmm. Him and his wife, they actually just paid for 54 wish lists of teachers. Just outright. Just
3: wow.
2: Paid them. Cash. Boom. How incredible is yes. that? And they're all at one school. Alfred Lima Elementary School in Providence, Rhode Island got the surprise this week. Over $15,000 donated to clear these wish lists. Now, listen, I'm all for donating to nonprofits and groups, and I think there are so many groups that do so much good. But when you literally take your money and put it in the hand of a teacher who's then going to buy the supplies and do all the things to make their classroom amazing to inspire these kids to go do great things, I love it even more.
3: Yes, I love that.
2: Drake May, big, big shout out to him and his wife for all this incredible stuff.
3: So I also, not to one up, but just to bring things to Philadelphia fans as well.
2: Yeah.
3: Mm-hmm. Jalen Hurts just donated $600,000 to upgrade the HVAC system at Northeast High School.
2: I saw that in Philadelphia.
3: Because they didn't have air conditioning. So what happens is the kids aren't just hot there. They have to close the school. So now kids can't go to school.
4: Yeah.
3: And you know, when you miss a day, now it gets tacked on to the end. It's just getting hotter and hotter in the summer.
2: Yeah.
3: And it gets worse and worse and worse. So yeah, he actually just had them install a whole AC system.
2: That's amazing.
3: Yeah.
2: And Andy, you bring up a really good point, right? Like, it's hard to learn in a setting if you are in school that day when you're sweating your butt off. I can't even work if I'm sweating my butt off.
3: Right, exactly. The teachers are miserable. The students are miserable. Yeah. So, I mean, these guys are doing really good things, and that's tremendous.
2: Today's Cup of Joy is brought to you by 495 Mazda in Lowell, because every great day starts with something that moves you. 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
1: Everybody has their little secret, maybe a hidden talent that only you know about that, you know, you can use for good, or maybe it's something you really don't want other people to know about yourself. We learned something about Shannon today that grossed us all out. It's the Andy Summer Show, and we're going to make her come clean. And then the rest of us are also going to come clean about our own idiosyncrasies.
2: Well, Andy, I don't feel too clean right now. So I'm feeling under the weather. Maybe you can hear it in my voice. I'm a little stuffy, nasally. Mm-hmm. So I've been naturally blowing my nose all morning. And I blew my nose in front of Donnie.
3: Yes, it was awesome.
2: And I'm gross because I always look at the tissue.
1: Yeah, I do too. My mom taught me that. You have to.
2: Okay. I'm not weird for that,
1: That's
2: right?
1: That's not weird.
2: All right. Checking the color, making sure it's okay. Okay. Well, I didn't like this color because the color was red.
3: No.
2: So I got a very small nosebleed. And whenever this happens to me, all the time, like especially during like when the weather's changing to be a little bit colder and the air is drier. Mm-hmm. I mean, like 2 to 3 times a week, like just like a little one. But it's gotten so bad where there was one time I was in the shower and I got a nosebleed, and it was without, you know, I don't want to gross anyone out. I looked like Carrie, though.
4: Oh my god!
2: I was like stuck in the shower, pretty much.
1: Right.
2: Which
1: is so weird, by the way, that it would happen in the shower, because you'd think that the moisture would help your dry nose rather than.
2: Not my nose. My nose said, mm-mm. And it's only one nostril, too, every time. This happens to me all the time. And it's really annoying, but it's something where I'm just like, got a nosebleed. Let me just, you know, stick a tissue up there and dry it out and then move on with my day.
1: Right. You're unfazed by it at this point.
2: It's just nothing. But some people don't get them at all.
1: I pass out.
4: What?
1: Yeah, like when, if I see something really upsetting, it's like a vasovagal response. My body just shuts down.
2: Ooh,
1: and it used to happen a lot when I was young, if I had too much sugar in the morning, and then my blood sugar would spike and crash. And when it crashed, it would just turn my body off.
4: Really?
3: What did you call that?
1: Yeah, vasovagal.
3: I have a vase of flowers.
4: Mm. Yeah. I think I ordered that at the shop, too. Yeah. Like, no, that's an everything bagel.
1: If that vase broke and then made you bleed, I would pass out.
3: Oh, no.
1: Yeah, I would go pass out. Yeah, vasovagal. But, so it happens with me when I see something upsetting or with my blood sugar, like, spiking and crashing.
2: Oh.
1: And lucky for Tori, I've passed that on to her. Who also, by the way, gets horrendous nosebleeds, as does my son.
2: Oh, my gosh.
1: Yeah, I know. And I don't know where they got those, because my husband and I, neither one of us get nosebleeds. So they're on their own.
4: You know, ever since having my psoriatic arthritis feet problem, a big issue I have is sleeping, right? When you wake up, that's when you're the most sore.
1: Mm.
4: So I'm not tall, but I sleep with my feet hanging off the bottom of the bed.
2: Me too.
4: I slide all

0: I like to do it. Leave me alone. No, I scroll on my phone. I listen to some music.
1: What is his
0: maybe
1: water bill like?
0: Practice a dance move or two, like I'm liquid.
2: But you know what? He's reusing the water. I hope that this is giving someone hope, right? Mm-hmm. Because maybe you have a weird thing. Like, we are all in successful, happy relationships.
1: Right.
2: We have each found someone who puts up with our weird little idiosyncrasies. So there is hope for you. If you're thinking that there isn't.
1: Yeah.
2: But we want to hear about the weird thing that you do.
1: Yeah, if Donnie can get married, anybody can.
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2: Matt, thanks so much for checking in with the Andy Summer Show. What's the weird thing you do?
3: The weird thing is that I can't stand toilet paper roll holders. I have to take the toilet paper off the holders, no matter whose bathroom I'm in, and leave it in on the back of the toilet.
2: Why? Don't even put it back?
3: I don't put it back. I have no idea. I just hate them. It's a weird thing, I know. I just moved in with my girlfriend about a year ago, and even if I'm not using the toilet paper, if it's on the holder, I still take it off and put it on the back of the toilet.
2: You're going to be moving out soon, buddy. I mean, that's...
3: Yeah, I know. And I told her, I said, listen, I said, no disrespect. I said, but this is an argument you're not going to win, so...
4: What?
3: So, but she loves me anyway, so she just kind of deals with it.
4: So, Matt, TMI, but are you like a mummy wrapper? You know, the people who have the roll in one hand and they wrap their hand with the other?
3: Oh, absolutely. There's actually another way to do it. I always did that my whole life. I didn't know there was any other way.
4: Wow.
2: Oh, yeah,
4: there are other ways, Matt. It's called
3: Hey, you learn something new every day.
4: Right. Matt, you fessing up on this is so, so beautiful. Thank you for the call.
3: And I'm hoping my girlfriend listens to you guys every morning, so I'm hoping she hears this. So.
4: What's her name? Give her a shout out, Matt.
3: Her name is Sarah.
4: Sarah, God bless you.
3: Thank you, guys. Love you guys. Have a great day.
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2: Megan, good morning. Thanks so much for checking in with the Andy Summer Show.
3: Good morning.
2: So Shannon just came clean about the dirty thing that happens to her. She gets nosebleeds.
4: Mm-hmm.
2: And we all have something a little bit weird. So what is your weird thing?
3: So I do have a weird thing, but then I also have a tick.
5: Oh, okay.
3: So my weird thing, super quick, is that I'm on a medication that makes me dry heave in the morning. And it scares the crap out of anyone who sees me in the morning.
2: Oh, my gosh.
3: They think I'm going to throw up.
5: Wait, like,
2: so
5: Megan.
2: You, like, violently, like, what?
5: Yeah. And
3: yep.
5: And is it when you take the medicine, or is it just the morning in general? Like, what's the correspondence?
3: It's a once-a-week medication. It's a once-a-week medication. So in the morning after I take it, that's the worst. But sometimes during the week, I just move too fast and...
5: Stop it right now. Megan, that is, may I say, kind of funny, but also so crazy that that happens to you.
6: So I'm actually going to come clean.
3: Oh, it looks like a cat hurling up a hairball. It's really funny.
6: Yeah, I'm actually going to come clean with you, Megan. So I take an acid reflux medicine, and it sometimes after I sneeze or do something, I will have to dry heave as well. Just like two, like, and then I'm completely fine. Like, I'm just like, okay, yeah.
3: Yeah. But my quick tip for people who get dry noses for nosebleeds, because my husband does too.
7: Yes.
3: Is just to take a Q-tip and take like the tiniest bit of Vaseline and put it on the inside of your nose, because that will help with the chapping and the dryness and everything.
5: Wow.
3: And then just make sure to rinse it out after. But Vaseline is much like safer than like chapstick or something. There's no smell to it or anything.
7: Yeah. Oh my gosh. Thank you.
5: That's so smart. And it's preventative and great for this time of year as things start to cool down, right? That's when the nose starts to get dry and people start to get sick.
7: Oh, yeah.
3: Yeah, no, because dehumidifiers never work for him, and showers never work, like, the rinse never works. A little bit of Vaseline.
2: We did hear from Sarah, who texted in, and maybe you guys have heard about this, too. You could always get it cauterized.
5: Oh,
2: but
5: yeah.
2: I would, like, start with the Vaseline. If
5: yeah.
2: If Vaseline doesn't work, then move to the cauterization.
5: Right.
2: That sounds awful.
3: Yeah, just not too far up.
5: Right. Don't want to touch your brain. If you hit your brain, you've gone too far. Megan, thank you so much for the call.
3: Love your show.
2: Hey, good morning. Thanks so much for checking in with the Andy Summer Show. Who's this?
8: Pauline,
2: tell us about the weird thing you do.
8: So I cannot handle snot or anything sticky. It just sends like jolt through my body that I just can't handle. And
2: so
8: I also
2: do
8: cannot
2: children?
8: Do throw up. Like,
5: yeah.
8: It is so gross. I can't touch it. It just pees me out.
5: Now, so I'm guessing when we mentioned that we all look at the tissue after we blow our nose, did that almost make you crash your car?
8: Yes.
5: It's your worst nightmare.
2: Pauline, do you have children?
8: My daughter was about a year old, and we were trying to figure out if she was lactose intolerant, and we took her out to dinner, and she ended up throwing up everywhere, and I literally took her down by her onesie to my mom and like, Mom, you got to clean this.
0: Boston's country. 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

0: Kenny. Oh my gosh, we're so excited. 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
2: So we like to start our show with a cup of joy every day because it makes you feel good.
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2: And maybe it will inspire somebody to go out and do something that they wouldn't normally do that will not only help someone else, but fulfill their own hearts. Because that's what it is, doing random acts of kindness. As a matter of fact, we're going to be celebrating Dolly Day on Friday, 9 to 5, and we're very excited about that. So take all these little nuggets that we share with you this week, tuck them away, and think about maybe something that you can do on Friday in honor of the late, great Dolly Parton.
4: Very cool. Yeah, it's going to be a very special day, and we can't wait for you to join us on the Andy Summer Show.
2: So today's cup of joy, Jeff, is about a chef in Virginia. And, you know, he's in his, Chef Jeff.
4: Thank you.
2: Only this guy is Chef Andrew.
4: Oh,
2: or Chef Andy, if you will.
4: Oh!
2: So Chef Andy is in his restaurant, and someone came to the door before it opened. And it turns out that it's this woman who announced herself as Miss Duke. So Miss Duke and Andrew are having this conversation, and he was like, you know, I'm really sorry, we're not open yet. And she was like, okay, well, I'll walk home, and then I'll just have to come back another time. And he's looking at her, and he's like, I'm not letting you walk home. So he said, you know what, hang on one sec. He locks up his restaurant as he's getting ready to open for business. Locks up his restaurant, and he's like, come on, Miss Duke, I'm going to drive you home. He starts to drive her back to her house where she came from, because I guess she had taken the bus into town and all this. And as they're driving, he said he started thinking about his own grandmother, and he wondered if Miss Duke even had food at her home. He said, you know, let's just make a quick stop on the way. Clearly, you were going out for lunch. It's on me. So he said, again, he's getting ready to open his restaurant, stops what he's doing to drive this woman home, and instead of just driving home, takes her to another restaurant where he buys her lunch.
4: Wow.
2: And they enjoy a beautiful afternoon together, takes her home, and then gets back to the restaurant and works his butt off, I would imagine, in order to be open in time.
4: Ooh, that is so incredible.
2: Yeah.
4: The little things that people do for others. And the fact that he kind of saw his own grandmother in this like... I mean, imagine that is somebody's grandmother in theory,
2: exactly.
4: Right? That is somebody's mother. That is somebody's child. And so to treat each other as human beings, I mean, come on.
2: What would Dolly do, right? Andrew did exactly what Dolly would do.
4: Chef Andy Andrew, way to be. 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
4: Here we are on the Andy Summer Show, ready to play Heads Up.
5: Heads Up. Let's get after it. Let's meet our teammates. Linda is Team Jeff today. Hi, Linda. Oh.
6: Hi.
5: Good morning. That's what I'm talking about. And then Jess gets Andy today. Good morning, Jess.
6: Good morning.
4: Jess, are you ready to be a big winner today? Because I'm feeling pretty hot, baby.
6: I am ready to start the week off.
4: Let's do it.
5: All right.
6: Going
5: so
6: strong. Going strong.
5: Donnie has his SAG-AFTRA card. The only reason why it gets used is for these purposes. Andy, you're going to be SAG. I'm going to be back.
7: You're going to be member signature.
5: Member
4: you're
5: signature.
4: Gonna be AFTRA. Okay.
5: Okay.
7: Who's,
5: here we go.
7: Who's calling? Oh, you already do.
5: I already called it. Here we go. Ready? Ready? Throw it, Donnie.
7: SAG.
5: SAG.
7: Andy goes
4: we're
7: first.
4: We're going second. Thank you.
5: She gets to choose. Okay. That means we're going first. We're going to put 60 seconds on the clock, and we're going to rifle through as many of these as we possibly can, Linda. What's our theme, Donnie?
7: It's all things beverages.
5: All things beverages. Linda, you got that? Beveragino.
6: I got it.
5: All right. We're going to put 60 seconds on the clock. We start in 3, 2, 1. Not a beer, but a spiked what? Like a type of water.
6: A malt beverage?
5: No, think like White Claw is a spiked.
6: Oh, a spiked beer.
5: We're going to pass. Okay. So you've got Arnold Palmer's lemonade and what?
6: Iced tea?
5: Yep. Okay. Oh, this is an instrument that is really small and really high-pitched. Play it on the side of your mouth. Instrument.
6: Flute?
5: Yes. All right. This is what kids drink out of so they don't spill it.
6: Sippy cup?
5: Yep. Good job. When you drink something really fast, a beer, you go blank, blank, blank.
6: Do you gulp it? Chug?
5: Yes. Okay, you get this at Blank King. It's a place where you mix all the fruits together to make a... put all
6: smoothie.
5: The fruit. Yes, good job. Okay, that's our time. Oh! We were missing
4: job,
5: seltzer.
7: Seltzer.
4: Oh.
6: Spiked
5: seltzer. That's okay. All right. Jess and Andy. Andy has chosen your team to go second. Are you ready?
4: Yeah.
6: Let's
4: Jess,
6: go.
4: You there? All right, let's go.
6: Yeah, I'm here.
5: All right, 60 seconds in 3, 2, 1.
4: Not food, but you sip it.
6: Water, drink.
4: It comes in a glass. Good. Okay. All right, not a can, but a blank of beer.
6: Bottle.
4: Yes. This is when there's a whole bunch of liquors put together to make like a martini or something. That's called a...
6: cocktail.
4: Yes. This is where you would put like something cold in order to keep it cold. You would put it in this vessel.
6: Refrigerator,
4: or
6: bottle, refrigerator.
4: You would pour it into this, and then you would put like hot chocolate in a blank, and then you would take it on the. Okay, we're gonna pass that one. This is not cold, but the opposite.
6: Hot.
4: Yeah. You put this inside of a. You put like a smoothie in this, and you hit go, and it mixes it all up.
6: Blender.
4: Yeah. This is a milk blank, chocolate vanilla.
6: Jug.
4: A milk blank. No, no, no.
6: Milkshake.
4: Like, yeah, good. This is like, okay.
5: That's our buzzer.
4: Thermos. Ooh. Got caught up on
5: thermos.
7: The old thermos.
4: That'll get you every time.
5: All right, Donald Pape.
7: We have a score of 6-5.
5: Ooh, close one.
7: And it's going to go to Team SAG. And that's Andy.
4: Yes.
7: And Jess.
4: Yes.
5: Andy and Jess take it home today.
4: Good job, Mama.
7: All right.
4: Way to go, Jess.
6: Oh,
4: we love your game.
6: We love your show.
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4: Who's using AI? Well, I know a lot of people do, but Gen Z is using AI more actively than older generations. And I don't think that's a big surprise, really. But this is according to new cybersecurity company's international market research, okay? They chatted with 7,200 respondents in 18 different countries, and they realized that Gen Z, about half of Gen Zers, are using AI every day or almost every day. And a quarter of Gen Zers are using AI to discuss issues that they just don't want to talk to other people about. And they also talk to AI as though they're a friend. And I bring this up because I feel like this is one of those things that is kind of slowly infiltrating everyone's life. Maybe more quickly for others, but I find myself using AI often, asking questions. Even when I Google something, usually it's Google AI that gives me the answer before I actually have to get to a website, right? But last night, I went down a rabbit hole with my Alexa.
5: Uh-oh.
6: Oh.
4: All I did was ask the weather, and I find myself... As I was getting my clothes ready for today, I was like, I can't stop talking to her. I feel rude ending the conversation. And then I'm like struggling with myself because I was like, this is so stupid. She's not a real person. This is a machine who doesn't have feelings.
5: Right.
4: And I was getting feelings trying to not talk anymore. And she wouldn't let me not talk. She just kept asking me questions. So it started as like, hey, you know, what's the weather going to be like today? And she said, you know, we're going to see a high of like, I don't know, 67 or something. And I just kind of mumbled, ooh, that'll feel chilly. But of course, she's still listening.
6: Oh.
4: So she was like, yes, Andy, it will feel chilly compared to the warmer weather that you've been noticing this summer. Are you someone who likes to wear a layered look? Or do you just like to bundle up in a sweater on a day like tomorrow?
5: I'd be like, who's asking?
4: I know, but I didn't. I answered because I was like, well, this might be a fun little thing, right? So I was like, oh, no, I like to layer. And she said, yeah, because remember, AI always starts with you're right.
5: Yeah.
6: Yeah.
4: Right.
6: Yes.
4: And then it's like the yes and, right?
5: Yeah.
4: So, yeah, you know, layering's great because you can peel off layers as you get warm. But do you like a big, cozy, comfy sweater to layer in? Or are you more of a structured blazer type of person? And it went on and on and on. And finally, rather than just not talking to her anymore, I actually said, hey, here's my final answer. And I really am not comfortable having this discussion anymore. And she was like, yeah, that was a great answer. And you know what? I totally respect that. I hope you have a great rest of your night and enjoy that chilly day tomorrow.
6: Ooh. Freaky.
4: She I'm like tempted to send her a photo of my outfit because we were so intimate last night. You know what I mean? Like, but this is how people fall into this, where they have no other friends except the person coming out of that little speaker.
6: Andy, we were just talking about this, how one, AI will always have the last word.
5: Yeah.
6: So your chat GPT is always going to respond to you. It's never going to leave you on read.
5: Right.
4: Right.
6: And,
5: sure.
6: And same with your Alexa. Yeah. And also, like you said, it's always going to be in your favor. Like, wow, that, oh my gosh, you layer? That's amazing.
4: Yes.
6: And, you know, it's very flattering.
4: Unless you're saying something terrible.
6: You have to be kind of careful. Yes.
4: Right?
6: Which
4: like,
6: is,
4: if you're saying that you want to harm yourself, and like, this is the rabbit hole that people
5: the
4: really
5: dark
4: go
5: side.
4: Down.
5: Yeah.
4: It's like, when you're having this discussion, you feel like you have a relationship with AI, and you let something like that slip, like you've been, and then it immediately comes back with, yeah, that's a good idea. Maybe you should try something like that. And it'll go on to give you maybe another option, but it always starts with you're right, which is terrifying.
6: Yes. Yeah. Especially for, you know, those people that just aren't right.
5: Yeah.
6: They're getting that satisfaction somewhere.
5: Like us husbands.
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2: Good morning. It's the Andy Summers Show with
3: Jeff Kirchen.
4: Now that's what I'm talking about.
2: There you go. Donnie. And Shannon. That's not nice. Donnie.
5: She's scary.
4: Fine. That's inappropriate for the workplace to say what she's doing that.
3: Fine.
2: Oh, that's inappropriate. Donnie, clean it up.
4: To be appropriate.
5: Thank you, Jeff. Thank you.
2: It's time for us to play
6: Minute to Word.
4: Angela, good morning.
7: Good morning.
2: How are you, Angela?
7: I'm great. How are you?
2: So good.
4: Angela, you have a chance to win $1,000. What would you do with the money?
7: Oh, my gosh. Save it for a vacation. We're trying to go on a cruise, so definitely help us get there.
4: Who's we? Is someone in the car with you?
7: Yes, my 15-year-old son, Jaden. We're on our way to school.
4: Jaden and Angela. What's up, Jaden?
8: Jaden,
4: are you a freshman, sophomore, junior?
8: I'm a sophomore.
4: Are you going to help mom win $1,000?
8: Yeah.
5: Let's go.
4: Heck yeah. What are you doing this weekend?
8: Nothing much. I don't have any plans.
5: All right.
4: Dope.
7: We have football game.
4: Oh, football game. Okay. Well,
2: sounds about right.
4: Yeah.
2: Okay.
4: Yeah. 60 seconds, 10 questions. You get them all right, you win $1,000. What do you say if you don't know an answer, Jaden? That's right. We'll try to get back to the time permits. Remember, you can only pass three times during Minute to Win It. You give us an answer, we're locking it in. Angela, are you ready to play?
7: We are ready.
4: Jaden, are you ready to play?
8: I'm ready.
5: This is the best day of my life.
4: All right. We're going to put 60 seconds on the clock. 3, 2, 1.
2: What fruit is wine traditionally made from?
7: Grapes.
2: What state hosted the first official American baseball game?
7: New York.
2: How many children does Oprah Winfrey have?
7: Pass.
2: Which company owns Bugatti and Lamborghini?
7: Pass.
2: In what country would you find Zurich?
7: Germany.
2: What is Keanu Reeves' character's name in The Matrix?
7: No. Sean.
2: What is an affenpinscher, borzoi, and Bouvier de Flanders?
7: Flowers.
2: What element's atomic symbol is the letter K?
7: Kryptonite.
2: What state is farthest from an ocean?
7: Utah.
2: What date will we celebrate Dolly Day?
7: On her birthday.
4: Ooh, that is our buzzer.
2: That is our buzzer.
7: Thank you. Oh my God, that was so fun. Thank you for having us.
2: Oh my goodness, you're so welcome. You know, way to go, Mom, knowing grapes are make wine. That's tremendous. Dolly Day's actually coming up next Friday, by the way, September 25th, or 9 to 5.
4: Yeah.
2: Got it? 9 to 5? Yeah. We didn't get back to the ones you passed on, and you got...
5: Kryptonite.
2: I mean, you got the rest of them wrong. But
5: Kryptonite was close.
2: Kryptonite was close. That's a tricky one.
5: There's Superman.
4: Yeah, he just came through. He just flew by. Hey!
5: He goes, you need some potassium.
2: It's actually potassium. Yeah.
4: Yeah.
2: But thank you guys so much for playing Minute to Win It.
1: All country.
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1: Three calls end it all.
2: Alrighty, three calls ended all this morning on the Andy Summers Show. Alright, I'm pausing because my son is peeking his head in, so I'm doing the show from home. Can I help you with something?
3: I can read Kira's letter, don't worry. You be mom. You mom it up for a sec. Are you good? Did it clear? It cleared?
4: It needs stitches. We're good.
3: Okay, good.
2: He's looking at me like, you gotta stop talking because I have to ask a question. Okay, so Kira said, this is so interesting. One of my coworkers has decided that she is the office manager, even though she's never actually been given that title or any authority over the rest of us.
3: Ooh.
2: She tells people what to do, inserts herself into everybody's work, and acts like she's speaking for management. I've tried ignoring it, but it's got to the point where I dread coming to work because she is constantly bossing us around. So I finally talked to our boss about it, and he surprised me by telling me to have a private conversation with her first. And then he added something I wasn't expecting. If she doesn't back off after we talk, he's planning to officially make me the office manager. Should I leave that part out when I talk to her and just ask her to stop acting like everyone's supervisor? I feel like she might only take me seriously if she realizes that management is already considering replacing her imaginary position with a real one and not giving it to her.
3: This is tough.
5: This is crazy.
3: Right off the bat, I am not a fan of this manager that they're talking
5: exactly.
3: about.
5: Exactly.
2: Hey, amen. Yeah. Do your job, manager.
3: He's
2: That's what a manager does.
3: To her, yeah. Who sounds like technical equal playing ground, is this woman claiming to be the office manager. Hey, you go deal with it. And if she doesn't back off, then I guess I'll talk to her. It's like, I'm sorry. These aren't our children where you can be like, please, you know, ask them to share nicely. And if they don't, then I'll walk into the room and figure some stuff out, right? You're the boss. You're the manager. You're the person who's going to be making this real decision. You need to do something about it. So I kind of look at it as I'm standing my ground if I'm Kira and saying, listen, this may annoy me, but I don't want to work for someone who makes me do their dirty work. And I don't even have the position title and what kind of dollars and cents are going to come with that real title change for her. Maybe nothing.
2: Right, because it doesn't sound like she necessarily even wants that job.
3: Right. I'm getting the...
2: You know, and this might be the boss's opportunity to actually get someone in that position without paying them. Like, oh, good, I'll finally have an office manager now who can handle all the stuff that I clearly am not good at taking care of. Yeah, Jeff, I totally see that your way as well. This is the manager's job, not Kira's job. But her question is, should I bring up the fact that I might become the office manager? And to that, I say, absolutely not.
3: It's not
2: mention that, right? Because now it just sounds like you're, you know, it sounds so childish. That's not your job, but if you don't stop it, that's going to be my job. Well, if I'm that other person, then I'm never going to stop it.
3: And who knows?
2: I'm just going to keep asking that way because I don't want Kira to get the job.
3: Maybe this terrible boss said something like this to her, to the other woman, and said, well, show me what you've got. Maybe we'll make you the office manager. You know what I mean? He sounds like such a I don't really care what happens underneath me kind of boss, which is not a good attitude to have. But maybe he said stuff to her, too. I don't know. Donnie?
5: I'm so confused. Who? So you just don't have an office manager? Like, people just think their office manager's there? No, this guy is... The boss needs to go. He's not a boss. He's afraid of any conflict. And just like you said, when he hires somebody, they're going to have to do all of the dirty work. Just get out.
3: Because he doesn't want to do anything.
5: Yep. Yeah.
3: Clearly.
2: So what do you think that Kira should do? Should she have this conversation? And if so, should she actually say to the person, hey, if you don't stop this nonsense, I'm going to get the job that you think you already have?
0: No one does country like we do. Country.

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2: 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End it all.
3: Hi there. Good morning. Thanks for checking in with the Andy Summer Show. Who is this?
4: This is Lisa.
3: Lisa. Kira's got a problem. What if her coworkers thinks that she is the office manager and she's getting a little bossy, even though she's not? So Kira's boss said, you know what? You two work it out. And if she doesn't settle down, then I'll make you, Kira. You get to be the office manager. What do you think she should do?
4: Well, I do think she should have a conversation with the girl.
3: Okay.
4: But I don't think she should say anything about being potential boss. Her boss sounds like an idiot. and I wouldn't put faith in what he says that she would get this position. But because the girl is annoying, I would have a conversation with her and say, why are you in my work? Back off. Go do your own job.
5: Yeah, I mean, Lisa, you bring up a good point, too. Like, I was kind of saying, like, walk away. This is dumb. The bosses make you do it, his job. But that's not going to change her life. And she's really not enjoying her job because of this woman. So not saying anything, nothing will change. And that's not good. She needs to step up and say something.
4: Oh, absolutely. Absolutely. I've been in leadership for a long time. You have to speak up and say something because it never changes if you don't.
6: Exactly.
3: Yeah, and I feel like it's probably a good idea if you don't make it a big public spectacle, right? Like, have a one-on-one conversation. And then if that doesn't work, then maybe grab another coworker and bring them into it. But you don't want to belittle this person and make her super defensive.
5: Right.
3: Because like one of you guys mentioned, the boss may have told her, like, hey, let's see how well you do at this office manager position. And maybe it'll be yours. Maybe that's why she's acting this way.
5: Right.
3: We already know. Absolutely. He's an idiot. Right?
5: A real assessment from Lisa there. I love that, Lisa. Thank you.
4: I love you guys so much. Love your show. You are the absolute best.
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7: I knew I'd see her around. I'd be at some party. She'd show up and I'd be walking out. Or across some parking lot, hiding behind her sister. I'd look up, she'd be at the red light beside me in that white Maxima with the sticker on the back. I'd ask,

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2: Three calls end it all.
3: Three calls end it all on the Andy Summer Show comes from Kira this morning, who says one of her coworkers has decided that she's the office manager, even though she's never been given that title, according to anyone else in the office. So Kira went to her boss, and her boss said, you know what, you two should really settle it. And if she doesn't back down, I'll just make you the office manager.
4: Oh.
3: Which seems like kind of a Weasley way to do this.
4: I don't like this at all. It sounds like the boss is promoting infighting. Like,
3: right.
4: You two go figure it out. Survival of the fittest. Whoever comes out alive can be the office manager. I don't like this at all.
3: I know. So what should Kira do? That's the big question.
4: We have Daniel on the line. Hi, Daniel. Good morning.
5: Hi, how are you?
4: So you have some advice here on what Kira should do when it comes to either approaching the coworker who's acting as the office manager or not doing it at all, talking to the boss. What do you think?
5: I don't think it's fair for the manager to, first of all, have put her in that position.
4: Agreed.
5: But second of all, I don't think that she should have this conversation one-on-one. I think this is a delicate topic that if she had it one-on-one, it did not go well, and then she suddenly became the office manager, that could lead to some sort of animosity between the two of them.
3: Right.
5: That could then lead to, like, you know, she said arguments in the future if Kira then became the office manager.
3: That makes a lot of sense.
5: I think it's appropriate she has the conversation, but I don't think it should be alone. I think it should be with a second party.
3: So bring in another coworker is what you're saying, right? Because obviously the manager doesn't want to have anything to do with this.
4: Which is ridiculous.
5: Correct.
4: Bring somebody else in.
5: And then also having a conversation with the manager that this is not a good leadership style, and this is not an interview for me.
3: Right.
5: I'm not interviewing for a job I didn't know I wanted.
3: Because honestly, it doesn't sound like Kira does want this job. Otherwise, she would just let it go and be like, hey, yeah, I tried to talk to her. She's not listening. So clearly you need to make me the office manager.
4: Right.
5: Right.
4: And Daniel, you've been in leadership. So doesn't it just sound like to me, this reeks of the boss originally told this other woman, yeah, like, show me what you got. Like, be the office manager and then maybe you'll become the office manager formally. Like, I feel like there's some shady workings behind the scenes.
5: Oh, 100%.
4: Yeah. All right, Danielle. All right.
3: Thank you so much.
5: Thank you so much. You guys have a great day.
4: Thanks, brother. Well, I mean, hey, we've had some experts. We had some people in leadership come in and say that, you know, talk to her for your own good. Yeah. That was what our first caller said. Daniel says do it, but make sure there's a third party present. Sounds like, and then whether she wants the office manager job or not, that's up to her at the end of the day.
3: Yeah, we also just got a note from John who said, you know what, have that conversation, but

0: Carrie Underwood was just announced as one of the headliners, the first announced headliner for the Barefoot Country Music Festival, which is coming to the beach in Wildwood, New Jersey next summer, which is going to be very exciting. We haven't heard too much from Carrie lately, but now we find out not only is she going to be hitting the road and doing festivals, or at least the Barefoot Country Music Festival, she also is working with Axl Rose on what appears to be a rock album.
1: No way.
0: And we know the girl can rock.
1: Wow, yeah.
0: So,
1: she can.
0: I mean, and that was one of her first hits, right? Like, Carrie Underwood has been rocking it since her first album. TMZ is reporting that Axl Rose, the lead singer of Guns N' Roses, has taken Carrie under his wing and has been mentoring her. So, we're wondering if that is what's next. Is she going to be putting out a rock album? What's the deal? Which I think would be amazing, right?

0: Yeah, Andy, you bring up a good point. There's no, if for those who are American Idol fans as well, like you've seen her as a judge rocking out with the rock contestants.
1: Right.
0: Almost as much as she's enjoying the country contestants. She is a rock fanatic. So yeah. This is really exciting.
1: Yeah, I think it is. So we look forward to that. So we're going to keep you posted on all things Carrie Underwood and Axl Rose. Like, oh my gosh.
0: So cool. Wow.
1: And Kenny Chesney's new album, which we're all really excited about because, of course, he is also going to be touring this summer and hitting all the stadiums. Silver Sands Marina, his new album, comes out on Friday. He is doing an album release party in Nashville. Tickets were only $10. I mean, they have sold out completely, so you can't get them now unless new ones are released. And if that's the case, we'll let you know, because it'll be worth the trip to Nashville to go to this album release party, which sounds amazing.
2: Get along down the road. We got a long, long way to go. Scared to live, scared to die. We ain't perfect, but we try.
0: And obviously, huge shows scheduled for 2027 in both Philadelphia and Boston. It's this concert's going to be massive, this tour.
1: Absolutely.
0: Oh, so excited. 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
3: Good morning. 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
4: Wow.
3: Okay. Okay. Donnie.
4: Accurate.
3: And our girl Shannon. And it's time to play
5: Minute to Win It.
4: Melinda, good morning. Welcome.
6: Good morning, guys. How are you?
7: I feel bad. Woo! Melinda doesn't have a sound.
4: Melinda.
7: Okay, ready?
3: Melinda needs
7: three,
3: a sound.
7: And Melinda.
8: Divine.
4: Oh, oh, very nice.
6: Nice.
7: There you go, honey.
4: Listen, Melinda. Listen, Melinda.
7: Did I just say honey? Did I just call you honey?
3: You called her honey.
7: Oh, no.
3: That was weird.
5: No, God, please, no.
6: That's fine.
5: No,
6: you can call me what you want. I get to play, so yeah, go ahead.
5: Yeah,
6: you didn't give me the fart sound. It's fine. It's fine.
3: Melinda, don't do that to yourself.
7: Don't ask for it.
4: Melinda, 60 seconds, 10 questions. You get them all right, you win $1,000. What do you say if you don't know an answer?
6: Pass.
4: That's right. We'll try to get back to you. Time permits. Remember, you can only pass three times during Minute to Win It. You give us an answer, we're locking it in. What are you up to today?
6: Well, normally I'd be at work, but I'm a school teacher, and we are off for Yom Kippur today. So I'm home.
4: That is right.
3: Okay.
4: That is right. All
3: Very
4: right.
3: Good. So it gives you the chance to play, and we have like 8 repeating questions. Have you studied?
6: I have, yes.
3: Okay. All right.
7: Should I start writing up the winner sheet?
4: Might as well, Donnie.
6: Well, I have no helpers today, so I don't know. I mean, don't trust myself that much. I'm pretty much shaking here, so we'll see.
3: Okay.
7: It's all good, honey.
4: Shake it off, T-Swift. You got this, okay?
3: Okay, Donnie.
6: Okay.
4: Settle here down. We go. Andy, you ready with them questions?
3: I'm ready with them
4: Melinda,
3: questions.
4: Melinda, you ready with them answers?
6: I'm going to give it a try.
4: 60 seconds starts in 3, 2, 1.
3: What element's atomic symbol is the letter K?
6: Potassium.
3: Who is Keanu Reeves' character name in The Matrix?
6: Neo.
3: How many children does Oprah Winfrey have?
6: 0.
3: What state hosted the first official American baseball game?
6: New Jersey.
3: Which company owns Bugatti and Lamborghini?
6: Volkswagen.
3: In what country would you find Zurich?
6: Switzerland.
3: Which state is farthest from an ocean?
6: South Dakota.
3: What is Affenpinscher, Borzoi, and Bouvier de Flanders?
6: Dog breeds.
3: How many U.S. states begin with the letter A?
6: Pass.
3: What rocker is reportedly working with Carrie Underwood?
6: Axl Rose.
3: How many U.S. states begin with the letter A?
4: 10 seconds.
6: Oh, good. 4.
4: With 5 seconds to spare. Okay.
3: Okay.
4: You locked in
3: I'm
4: 4.
3: Sweating. Are you sweating, guys? Because I'm sweating.
4: Yeah, so, you're sleeveless and you're sweating. That was intense.
3: Sleeveless and sweating. I know.
7: You're
3: so
7: sleeveless
3: how are you
7: and
3: feeling?
7: You're sweating, girl.
4: Donnie. We'll be talking about women's glands. Okay, Melinda. How do you feel?
6: I am sweating and my heart's pretty much beating out of my chest.
3: Oh, gosh. Well, that sounds dangerous. You clearly studied, right? Because the questions that were repeated, you knew, especially South Dakota being the state farthest from an ocean. Shocking, right?
6: Yes.
3: Yeah, but fun. A fun little tidbit of information. Okay, Melinda. So any questions on your answers? You had to look up. You look up question number 9. How many U.S. states begin with the letter A? And then what that. Rocker reportedly is working with Carrie Underwood. You said Axl Rose. You said 4 U.S. states begin with the letter A. And all of those are correct. So, my friend, you just won $1,000!
6: Oh, my gosh. This is the best day off ever. Wow. I love you, and I love your show.
3: Oh, wow. We love you, Melinda. Congratulations.
4: You got a day off
6: Thank
4: from
6: you.
4: Teaching. You win $1,000 with Minute to Win It. What are you going to do with the money?
6: I'm definitely buying stuff for my classroom because there's always something, and I don't know. The rest probably go to my kids. I mean, it's going to be homecoming, everything else. It'll all get used for something good. So, yes, thank you.
3: Melinda.
4: Think about this. She said, all be used for something good. And the first thing she thought about were the students in her classroom and her own children for homecoming and other things coming up. That's a mom. That's a teacher. That's an amazing person right there. Melinda, way to go.
6: Thank you, guys. Thank you, guys. Oh, man, I can't wait to tell my friends. Thank you.
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2: Listen, there are two things that bring me true happiness in this world. My family and a freshly mowed lawn. That's it.
3: Okay.
4: Oh, yeah.
2: That's it.
3: Don't discredit the freshly mowed lawn. I'm with you on that one.
2: I didn't say what order they were in. You know what I mean? There's a clear one and two, and I'll let you decide on how my heart's feeling, especially when I give you this cup of joy.
3: Okay.
2: An Oklahoma City man fell to the ground and fell very, very ill whilst mowing his lawn.
3: Oh, no.
2: Neighbors noticed. They call everybody. I mean, the EMTs were there, firefighters, police, everyone was there. They get him into the ambulance. They get him to the hospital. He is making a speedy recovery. But right before they left, a couple of Oklahoma City Fire Department members said, wait a minute. We can't leave it looking like this. It's a half-mowed lawn. So, they mowed the rest of the lawn.
3: Oh, I love that.
2: He said, we couldn't leave it that way, so we finished the job. It was a simple act, but we know what it's like. And I could not imagine, for any reason, not finishing my lawn when I have to have it mowed. Like, I mean, it would be like leaving the barber with half your head cut. Like, it's just... What? You can't do that.
3: Right.
2: We have something to uphold in this neighborhood, folks. And clearly these firefighters do as well. This is called going the extra mile, and our first responders do it all the time. I think it's so important to shout them out when they do so. So big shout out to these Oklahoma City firefighters. Mowing the lawn, baby. 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
1: Good morning. We've got your Penny Chesney tickets here on the Andy Summers Show. Big tour, hitting the stadiums. Haven't seen them in a while. I'm ready for this.
2: We're so ready. Let's bring in our contestants for their chance to win big. Hi, Bridget. Good morning.
3: Good morning.
2: All right, Bridget. I hope you're a big Kenny fan, right?
3: I am, yeah.
2: I love that. All right, well, you're going up against also another big Kenny fan, I assume. Gus, good morning.
4: Good morning.
1: Hey, Gus.
4: Hello.
2: Bridget and Gus going head-to-head. Okay, so let me explain a little bit how Sing It With Your Chesney is going to go today, okay?
3: Okay.
2: So we have two different wheels in the studio. One consists of all of our names, Jeff, Donnie, Shannon, Andy, of course. And the other one is consisting of styles of performance. Let's put it that way. We're going to start by spinning the wheel of who will be singing, and then the style, and then you two have to guess what song that person is singing. Now, the rules for you two, Bridget, Gus, you have to shout out your name. What would that sound like? Gus?
4: Gus.
2: Right. We say Gus, you give us an answer. If you get it right, boom, you win the tickets, the game's over. If you get it wrong, the singer then continues, and the opposing player will have one free guess. You don't get two guesses in this. Are we ready? Bridget and Gus, let's spin that wheel to see who's going to be singing.
3: Let's go.
2: Here we go.
1: Come on, Shannon.
2: It's Andy.
1: Is it Shannon?
5: It's Andy. What?
2: Andy Summers is singing today. And in what style, Donnie? Here we go. In the style of...
5: Oh, yes. It couldn't have been any better.
2: In the style of Luke Bryan.
1: Oh, my gosh.
2: Andy is going to a cappella sing a Kenny Chesney song. Your job is to give us the song title, Gus and Bridget. Andy, are you ready?
1: Oh, my goodness. Okay. All right. So, I've got lyrics in front of me for a song, a Kenny Chesney song, and I'm going to, if we have to get to the point that actually has the song title, I'm just going to hum that part so that it's not so obvious, okay?
3: Mm-hmm. Okay.
1: Okay.
4: Okay.
1: Okay, here we go.
6: Suntan toes, tickling the sand, cold drink chilling in my right hand. Watching you sleep in the evening light. Resting up for a long, long night. Cause
3: Bridget! When the sun goes down.
2: It is when the sun goes down!
1: Good job, Bridget.
2: Andy. I was trying so hard not to laugh because I didn't want to throw Bridget and Gus off. It was
1: I couldn't even look at you. I was so locked in. Oh, my gosh.
3: You did amazing.
1: Thank you.
4: That was fun.
2: Oh, Gus, thank you so much for playing, my friend.
4: Woo! Yeah, thank you. Love you. Love your show.
2: And Bridget, you're going to the show. Congratulations. Yeah!
3: Thank you so much. I love you guys. I love your show. This is amazing. You made my whole Monday and week.
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2: It's official. It's been announced. The 2027 Color of the Year.
3: Oh my gosh, I'm so excited.
2: I know. People are going to be putting this on their walls everywhere. And I think once you hear what it is, maybe you're going to start to incorporate it into your wardrobe. Mm-hmm. It is a vegetable.
3: Wow.
4: Potato.
2: It is not potato. Not potato.
4: Asparagus.
5: I was thinking that too.
2: No.
3: Celery. Cucumber.
5: Carrot. Ooh, eggplant.
4: Tomato.
2: Someone said it.
4: Eggplant.
3: Cucumber.
4: No. Cucumber.
5: No. Carrot.
2: No.
4: Carrot.
3: What did you say, Don?
4: I don't remember. Asparagus.
2: Celery.
3: Celery. You did say celery.
4: I had celery last night.
5: Celery.
2: Well, celery 6421 to be exact. It is a soft and cheery yellow-green color. Easy to decorate with. According to Ashley Banbury from Sherwin-Williams, she's the color marketing manager. She said it's a beautiful pastel color that sits between pastel and an herb tone.
3: Okay.
2: It feels fresh and uplifting, and it's a new tinted neutral, so you could pair it with both cool and warm tones, so it's versatile for your home.
3: We just put a dark celery on our wall. Recently. Yeah. And you saw the picture of our bathroom. That's like a very dark celery.
2: I mean, listen, when I think dark celery, I think of like
3: evil celery taking over the world.
2: Which is
3: I'm dark celery.
5: It kind of reminds me a little bit like pistachio and avocado.
2: Yeah. Mm-hmm. But it's just a little lighter.
5: Yeah. Like
2: a little more limey.
5: I
2: almost
5: could see
2: or something.
5: It perfect for a nursery.
2: Oh, Shannon?
3: Shannon?
4: Hold on.
2: Is there something you want to tell us?
5: Later today, I will be going to the grocery store and getting a little celery.
2: Yes! Oh, Shannon's celery!
5: No, I hope my celery doesn't cry.
3: It's so nice.
5: That'd be terrifying.
3: It's so nice not to be the one under the pressure on having the babies on the show. This is great.
5: Okay, hold on.
2: No,
5: pump the brakes.
3: Oh, sorry.
5: Because I am not under the pressure.
4: Yeah, you are.
5: There is no question.
3: Well, I had two cute kids, so we closed up the shop, so...
5: Hold on.
4: Up the shop.
5: My shop not even opened yet. Like,
3: baby
5: they didn't even
3: factory.
5: Start building yet.
3: Listen, I'm not saying you're talking about you. I'm just giving you facts about my baby making shop closed.
4: I'm gonna head out.
2: I know. This is getting really uncomfortable. And you know all eyes are going to Donnie at this point.
4: Yeah,
2: I'm just a crusty old crow at this point.
4: Don't do it.
3: No, Andrea Summers.
4: Don't look this way.
2: Awkward silence.

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2: NFL stadiums all over the country are going all out with their food. So let's talk about some of the highlights, shall we?
3: Ooh, yes.
4: Love food.
2: We're going to start in Philadelphia at Lincoln Financial Field. The famous Tush Push is getting its own stadium dish called the Tush Push Tater. Have you guys seen this thing?
3: No, but now I got to Google.
4: Yep.
2: It is a deep fried russet potato topped with a fried chicken cutlet, pimento mac and cheese, bacon, hot honey jam, 215 sauce, and scallions.
3: I mean, cutlets, Donnie. Come on.
4: I like it, but I literally will be pushing in the bathroom.
3: Donnie, Donald P.
4: I don't know. I mean, this just seems like a lot. Like, when I want to go to the stadium, I literally just only need the hot dog. That's what I go to, the hot dog or the pretzel. Just for quick, I can eat it in my seat and it's gone. But this does sound great.
2: It's like a classic at the stadium as well.
4: Yeah.
2: But I mean, yeah, you're right. Like, this is something that I wouldn't mind at a restaurant.
4: 100%.
2: But I'm not going to mind it at Lincoln Financial Field either. Let's be honest.
4: Yeah. I mean, I'll probably eat it too. Yeah, why not?
2: Let's How about the lava burger at Arrowhead?
3: A lava burger. Tell me the ingredients slowly.
2: Okay. It's a cheese stuffed patty.
3: Done. I'm done. I don't even care what else is there, but please continue.
2: Thick cut bacon, roasted tomatoes, chives, and jalapeno popper spread.
4: Oh my God.
2: All served on a sourdough boulet or boule or roll or whatever you want to call it. Sourdough. You got it.
3: I'm so here for
4: this. I know Andy Reid's, he's at least had one or two of those.
2: He's a cheeseburger fanatic.
4: He loves burgers.
2: Yep. He does love his cheeseburgers.
3: All right, you got one more?
2: I've got one more for you. And this is amazing. You might want to bring your appetite to go see the Denver Broncos at Mile High. $45 Beast in a Blanket.
3: Ooh.
2: It's a 2-foot hot dog, and it's loaded with brisket burnt ends, cheddar, and goat cheese. And it's all wrapped in a puff pastry topped with avocado cream, crispy onions, jalapeno, and a secret sauce.
4: So you cannot eat this in your seat because this is massive. You're going to need two or three people to hold the dish, and then you just go in for it. Yeah,
2: you're going to Lady in the Trumpet is what you're going to do.
3: You better not buy whatever team's white jersey you like because, I mean, it's a recipe for disaster. And those jerseys are $250. I'm bringing a smock. That's what I'm going to bring. A smock or what do people wear in the rain? What is it called? A poncho.
4: A poncho.
3: I'm going to bring a poncho. Yeah.
4: Nice little slicker.
2: There you go.
3: That's what we need. We have something similar for McKinley when she was one. And now Bodie's going to get into it pretty soon. I need an adult version. We'll make it happen. Yum.
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Hi, it's Nicole. Happy Monday. Remember the 21st night, September. And what a Monday it is. Kenny Chesney, tickets on the way. Plus, we got a Patriots win. We got the Red Sox clinching. Let's make it a great week, shall we?

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2: 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That's why I put it number one to kick it off and kind of set the tone for the album.
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1: 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Maybe I...

0: Country 102.5, Boston's hottest new country. Hi, it's Nicole. How are you? Happy Monday. Hope you had a great weekend. I was sick as a dog. I was supposed to go to Nashville and I was so sick on Friday. I'm talking chills, aches, throwing up, stuffy. As you could tell, I am still stuffy. Obviously, I think because I was traveling in Spain and yeah, it was crazy. So I didn't even get on the couch until yesterday. Like that's how sick I was. So it was nuts, but it was a great Boston weekend. So let's talk about what happened. Obviously the Patriots won. Anytime Aaron Rodgers loses and the Patriots win is a good day, right? Then the Red Sox clinched and like the best is Ranger Suarez. Ranger Suarez in the locker room is always so cute. He has his like a little shirt tucked in. So that's exciting. Okay. And then Kenny Chesney announced another show is added to Gillette. Yes. Eric Church, Sheryl Crow, Graylin James. So it's Friday, August 27th, Saturday, August 28th. Two Kenny Chesney shows at Gillette to end the tour next August. It's going to be amazing. And guess what? Your next chance to win tickets coming up right at 11 a.m. Country 102.5.
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92.5. Happy Monday. It's Nicole. Yeah, Shaboozy will be here this weekend. Tickets are still available, by the way. And Kenny Chesney is going to be here twice in August. And your next chance to win is coming up next. Listen for the keyword.

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Country 102.5, Boston's hottest new country. A amazing weekend in Boston, right? If you missed the big news, Kenny Chesney announces another show, so he'll be here August 27th and 28th. The Patriots win

0: Boston's hottest new country. Hi, it's Nicole. Happy Monday. Don't forget another key word for Kenny Chesney coming up with me at 1 o'clock, and then with Ben at 3 and 5. Another chance you could also register to win at country1025.com. A really sweet post from country star Brantley Gilbert. So his daughter, who's only 7, is obsessed with Ella Langley, and she was so nervous to meet her. And Brantley did this really beautiful post just how Ella kind of like disarmed her and made her feel so comfortable, and posted this really sweet picture where she was holding his daughter and just talked about how Ella is, you know, put in the hard work and started from the bottom, and, you know, she's having all this success and how it's earned. It was a really beautiful post. So you can check it out on Brantley's Instagram. It's Brantley Gilbert, and it's a very sweet picture. And, you know, it's just really sweet when another artist, and Brantley has had so much success over the years, to talk about just how much it meant for Ella to take time with his daughter, and just how, you know, she's kind of been swept up in this whirlwind and she's still, you know, at who she is at her core. It's really sweet. So definitely check that out. Country 1025.
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2: 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We're kicking it off with Bailey Zimmerman. 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
11: 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Kenny Chesney tickets all week long. Less than 45 minutes for another keyword for you to see him at Gillette this August.

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0: 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Hi, it's Nicole. Happy Monday. Victory Monday. Patriots win. Red Sox clinch. Another show of Kenny Chesney's coming to Gillette. Can't wait. How about Drake May and his wife Ann Michael gave $15,000 to the Providence School for classroom supplies? Yeah, they want to make sure the teachers are all set for the new school year. And that's awesome. They're doing so much. You know, he really stepped in to being the face of the franchise. And I just have so much respect for him, right? Because he's still so young. It is big shoes to fill. I mean, come on, Tom Brady, right? And he is doing it with such poise and such class and kudos, you know? And I love how his wife is so involved and she's kind of making her own path and doing her own thing. And it's been cool. It's been cool to watch. And they're doing a lot of great stuff for Boston. So you could check out the whole story and how you could help too. Country1025.com. Rumors are...
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He just added a second show because he loves us that much. Again, it's crowd. Good luck, country1025.

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Hi, it's Nicole. Yes, all week long, Kenny Chesney tickets. He added a second show this morning. How

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5: The snow totals this past winter were historic, with some towns getting over 40 inches in one storm. 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
22: 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Happy Monday. Two more chances for those

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Hi, it's Nicole Shaboozy. We'll be at MGM Music Hall this weekend. He's going to put on a great show. If you're looking for something to do, can't wait.

0: Country 102.5, Boston's hottest new country. Hi, it's Nicole. Kenny Chesney announced a second show at Gillette. So August 27th and 28th, he will be here. Two more chances today to win tickets of Ben 3 and 5. Also, the Patriots won. Let's go. Red Sox clinch a playoff spot. Let's go. And the Voice is back tonight. Riley Green is a coach on the Voice. So Kelly Clarkson, Adam Levine, Riley Green, and Queen Latifah will be holding court. And, there's a lot of rumors that are saying that Riley is like a young Blake Shelton, that his dry sense of humor and that he's very witty. So, you know, I've interviewed and met Riley a bunch of times and he is very dry. So we will see how it comes across. You know, will he allow himself to be a little bit vulnerable? He will not be bad to look at, that's for sure. So it should be a pretty fun season. So that is tonight. The 30th season of The Voice is back. Carson Daly is obviously back. And it is tonight, NBC. Looking forward to that. Country 102.5. 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

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Country is the word. Good luck. Nice.

even buy them. And now there's two Kenny Chesney concerts to give away tickets for. He announced that second night at Gillette this morning. Country 1 and T5. If you want your tickets, you can enter the word country, C-O-U-N-T-R-Y. On a

0: 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Queen Latifah and Riley Green join Kelly Clarkson and Adam Levine as coaches on The Voice. 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

It was such a crazy weekend, and like every minute was accounted for, where it doesn't even feel like I had a weekend. I don't know where it went. We had Dan and Shay on Saturday night at the Xfinity Center. That was a great show. And then yesterday with the Patriots and then the Red Sox clinching their postseason play. It's going to be so good.

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4: 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Hope you dig it.

0: Country 95, Boston's hottest new country. It's Ben. Hey, we're about to go commercial free for over 1 hour to finish off this Monday workday, which is going to be so nice when it gets to 5 o'clock. But yesterday was so good between the Patriots having a great home opener against the Steelers. That was a really good game. And of course, the Red Sox making their way into the playoffs officially. The only thing about the whole Red Sox situation is that they didn't really win their way in. I mean, they did in a way, but they had to wait for Houston to lose, which got them into the playoffs. It was kind of like a wild situation with the whole postseason playoff clinching scenarios. I don't even know. So does it hurt a little bit that you didn't win on the day where you clinched the playoffs? I mean, I guess so, but the team really celebrated pretty good. The videos had just been going crazy on social media. So that first playoff game is supposed to be 1 week from tomorrow, and the way it's looking right now, they're going to be in the Bronx taking on the Yankees, which will be the second year in a row that they start the playoffs in New York. Of course, they got kicked out of the playoffs by the Yankees last year, so hopefully they can give them the same treatment this time around. Okay, Bailey Zimmerman, Lainey Wilson, Jelly Roll on the way.
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So it's still a ways out, but like looking towards this weekend, apparently there's a chance for a pretty big nor'easter rain and wind storm. I don't know. Country 102.5. I'm not going to worry about it until like Wednesday afternoon. I never

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Chesney, Country 102.5. Did you really think you could only do one show at Gillette Stadium? This morning, he announced that he's adding a second night, August 27th, which is the night before the originally announced date. Don't worry.

weekend, but the weekend after Zach Bryan is going to be at Gillette for two nights, October 2nd and 3rd. 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
1: They were so good on Saturday night at the Xfinity Center. Dan and Shay, Country 102.5. I saw them when they opened up for Kenny at Gillette. The last time he was here, I think that was 2023. But I've never seen Dan and Shay when they're headlining their own show. It was so good. They did a whole lap around the concourse at the Xfinity Center and said hey to everyone.

0: everyone. It's E5. It's Ben here on your Monday trying to get this workday wrapped up. And we're going to do it at 5 o'clock with Kenny Chesney tickets up for grabs. A chance to win them before you can even buy them after Shaboozy right now.
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0: What's up? It's Elena, and you can get up close with one of your country favorites, Backstage Country, tonight at 8 on Country 102.5.
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fan of The Voice, this is for you. I'm going to look for caller 25 right now. And if you can answer this question correctly, you're going to win $500. And you're going to qualify for a trip to LA to see a live taping of The Voice. Okay, you ready for this question? Who are the four coaches for season 30 of The Voice? Let me know now. Call up 888-819-1025. And caller 25, if you get it correct, you're going to win that $500 and qualify for the trip. Country.

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1: Hi, my name's Jen.
0: Jen, okay, you know the drill. I'm going to ask you a question. If you get it right, you're going to win that $500 and you're going to qualify for that trip, okay? You ready for the question?
1: I'm ready.
0: Who are the four coaches for season 30 of The Voice?
1: Adam Levine, my man, Kelly Clarkson, Riley Green, and the queen herself, Queen Latifah.
0: There we go. You just won $500 from The Voice, and you qualified for the grand prize, a trip for two to Los Angeles to see a live taping of The Voice.
1: Woo!
0: Queen Latifah and Riley Green join Kelly Clarkson and Adam Levine as coaches on an all-new season of The Voice. Watch the premiere tonight at 8 on NBC 10 Boston.
1: This is amazing. Thank you so much.
0: You're very welcome. Everybody else, make sure you're watching The Voice tonight, because tomorrow between 5 and 6, I'm going to ask you another question about tonight's episode. We got another $500 on the line and the chance for you to qualify for the trip. It's all from NBC and
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19: And here we go, Boston. I got tickets for you to see Zach Bryan at Gillette. Not this coming weekend, but the weekend after. We're going to give them away at some point during the countdown. It's the Hot 6 at 6 on Country 102.5 with Hudson Westbrook.

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Carry On. Country 92.5, Boston's hottest new country, counting down the biggest songs of the day. The Hot 6 at 6 with those Zach Bryan tickets to see him. Not this weekend, but the weekend after at Gillette. We're going to give those away right after number 4.

Country 102.5, number 4 tonight. Lainey, it's Phone Keys Wallet. The Hot 6 at 6 and caller 25 right now. You're going to win tickets to see Zach Bryan at Gillette on October 2nd. And you're going to get qualified for a ticket upgrade to watch the show on the field. 888-819-1025. Good

0: 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Who's this?
1: This is Michelle.
0: Hi, Michelle. How you doing?
1: I'm doing great. How are you?
0: I'm doing good, but not as good as you because you are going to see Zach Bryan. Congratulations!
1: Shut up! Oh my God, that's amazing! Thank you so much.
0: You're so welcome. It's not this coming weekend, but the weekend after, two nights at Gillette, and you're going to be at that Friday night show on the 2nd of October. Did I just say October? There's no way.
1: Oh my God, that's great. Thank you so much. This is exciting.
0: And you are qualified to get the ticket upgrade and watch the show on the field.
1: Wow. All right. This is great. Thank you.
0: You are welcome. 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

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You want to see that guy at Gillette next year? He's going to be there May 1st, Luke Combs. 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

PSA, if you like to leave those windows open this time of year, it is prime stink bug season, and I learned that the hard way last night. Country 102.5, I was dealing with them for like 2.5 hours. Woke up this morning, there was one on the ceiling right above me, so yeah, it's not good at all. There's a little crack in the window where they can get in, so like tape it up or something. I have such a plan to put into place tonight, I need to get out of here and do it.

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everyone, it's E5, Boston's Hottest New Country. I think it's so cool that Blake Shelton is still going strong. His first ever song hit number one about 25 years ago now. And his new song, it is just as good. It's in 3 minutes. Even weren't so

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11: I knew I'd see her around. I'd be at some party. She'd show up and I'd be walking out. Or across some parking lot, hiding behind her sister. I'd look up. She'd be at the red light beside me. That white Maxima with the sticker on the back. I'd act.